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0: 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Black Street Productions. We out, we out, ride. We out, we out, we
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0: New Haven. Good morning, good morning, good morning. You are tuned into 94.3 WYBC. And this is Sweet Sounds of Praise. This is your host, AJ. And I'll be churching with you until the hour of 9 a.m., bringing you the greatest music this side of heaven, and that is gospel music. So you know what I'm about to tell you to do. Go get your coffee, your tea, whatever you having for breakfast this morning. Sit back, relax, and get your mind ready, because we are about to have a Holy Ghost time in here this morning. I hope everybody had a good Labor Day weekend. We will talk about that. And we are about to have a good time so we can get your mind ready as you enter into these gates this morning and enter into those courts with Thanksgiving. That's right. We're about to get you ready for church. So don't go anywhere. You can see we've already got the morning started off right. We started with He Reigns by the Mississippi Mass Choir. We went to Hartford, Connecticut and heard He Won't Fail by Bishop Marshall Munson Friends. Then we also heard Never Look Back by Calvin Cooper, his favorite, Corinne Hawthorne, and Resurrection by Rose Boyd. You're tuned into 94.3 WYBC, the rhythm of the city. Don't turn that dial. We'll be back with more great gospel music.
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4: you, God, for giving us our identity in you. 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

0: And you're back at 94.3 WYVC. Sweet Sounds of Praise, and this is your host, AJ. We just heard from my sister out in L.A., Renee Spearman. We heard from the Mount Olive Baptist Church, and now we're hearing from the Volunteer Mass Choir, and they call this one, Look Where the Lord Has Brought Us. Well, 943 WYVC, go anywhere, get away. You want to know what that is? 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Where you want to. 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The flight, the hotel, is on us. So get that suitcase out and get the packing. 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And you are going. Again, you got to remember, it's three times each day. 9, 12 and 3, and you text the word we tell you, and you could be going wherever you want to go. That's right, the flight and airfare, hotel, everything is on us. 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

0: You're back at 94.3 WYBC. We just heard from Darwin Hobbs, Donnie McClurkin, DC Smallwood, Bridgeport's own JJ Harrison and Youthful Praise, and my brother in the background, Deontay Duckett. Well, I want to know what y'all did for your Labor Day weekend. I had a good time. Did you have a good time at yours? I relaxed most of the weekend, went to breakfast with a friend on Saturday morning, stopped by a cookout Sunday evening, and Monday I was around the house, relaxing and just, you know, enjoying some AJ time. So I don't know about you, but I had a good time. Like I said, you can hear I got this summer cold going on, but I'll get through that. But don't you go anywhere, because you know what? You got more great gospel music coming here at 94.3 WYBC, where you're churching with your boy AJ.
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0: You're back with your boy AJ here, bringing you some great gospel music here at Sweet Sounds of Praise. Well, we just heard Jamila Douglas' Victory, Angela Moss' Pool of Fragrance, and my sister Ellen Hayes' Count Your Blessing. That's right, more great gospel music here at 94.3 WIBC. But I got something to tell y'all. We got somebody that's coming to Connecticut. The Blind Boys of Alabama, that's right, they are coming on October the 16th. 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That's right, the Blind Boys of Alabama are coming to the Richfield Playhouse. 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

How many of you feel like you just can't take anymore? I've had enough, God. And I really need you right here.

0: You are back with your boy AJ here at 94.3 WYBC. And I don't know about you, but I'm having a great time this morning. And listen, I have had a good time up here with the Lord. I've been tired myself out, but I can't get myself too tired because I still got to get to church this morning. We just heard I Need God from Transparent. I Need You right here, Charlotte Williams. Let's Have Church by Demetrius West. My Man Made New by Bishop Jason Nelson. And After Midnight by Sincere. That's right. Not After Midnight. Oh, my God. After Tonight. After Midnight. I don't think that's a Christian song. But After Tonight by Sincere. But we want to take a minute and send our condolences out to the family of Dr. Jane Holmes. I was told that she transitioned this past week. So we want to send our prayers out to her and her family. And to her church family. She was a former First Lady of Community Baptist Church and still a member there. So we want to send our condolences out to the church. We also want to send our condolences out to Bishop Marshall Muntz and the Muntz family in Hartford, Connecticut on the passing of Mother Margaret Muntz. I had the pleasure of meeting Mother Muntz when I was still a student at UConn when Bishop Muntz took over as the director of the UConn Voice of Freedom. And even after that, myself and Dr. Sister Gwen, we sang with Celebration Community Choir for 9 or 10 years. And she always treated us like her children. Just an amazing, amazing soul. Just an amazing woman of God. And she is going to be so missed. I every encounter with her was like you were talking with your mother. And we're just going to miss her. And again, we send our condolences out to the family, to the church family, to all those who loved her. Again, we are here playing great gospel music here at 94.3 WYBC. So don't you turn that dial because we are still churching.
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1: For those who have ears, let them hear what the word of the Lord is saying.
2: In the book of Isaiah chapter 55, it says, "Seek the Lord while you can find him. Call upon him now that he is near. Let the wicked change their ways and banish the very thoughts of doing wrong." Isaiah chapter 55, verse 6 and 7, the Life Application Bible. And this is a message to our people. Now, Isaiah tells us to call upon the Lord while he is near, and let the wicked turn from his ways. We are living a time where the need to seek God for his continuing grace and mercy is at an all-time high. Never before in these days and times have we witnessed the challenges of temptation and sin that flows through the lives of our families and communities like there is no tomorrow. God is offering salvation to everyone who desires to make a change and seek the favor of God. There is no better time than now to receive forgiveness for our sins and ask the Lord to come into our lives. And just in case you don't know his name is Jesus. For those who have ears, let them hear what the word of the Lord is saying. This is your brother, Pastor Donald Morris of Life Kingdom Outreach Ministries here in the city of New Haven. 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

0: 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You covered me.
1: 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And you know what? It's my time to go. I got to get myself ready to get out of here and get to church. But if you don't have anywhere to worship this morning, come on out to 450 West Todd Road to the Revival Church, where our pastor is none other than Bishop Danny Bland. And come and enjoy with us. If you come once, I'm sure you'll come twice. Okay? But listen, until the next time you see me or you hear from me, you stay safe and be blessed. Peace.
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If Rance Adams here, he'd say, I need you to work it out. Work it out. Just wave your hand.

0: 94.3 WYBC. It is the rhythm of the city. Sweet sounds of praise. And you know exactly who this is. It is your super producer, Big Earn. What's good, people? You miss me? I know I missed you too, but we're over here doing our thing. It's a good Sunday. Had a productive weekend. Gonna tell you all about it. I really was outside all weekend long. And you know, we're just gonna give you all the ins and outs of my life, I guess. And we're going to make it happen. Come on, let's pray and get this party started right. Kind Father, in Jesus' name, we thank you, we praise you, we honor you, we bless you, we give you the glory for all the wonderful things you have done for us. We thank you, God, that you blessed us all week long. We pray that as we go into this next week, that you will continue to be the God that you've proven yourself to be to us, that you'll be our protector, you'll be our keeper, you'll be our provider, and you'll be the one that we can run to in our time of need, in our time of trouble. And we thank you for all of those things, and we give you praise for it in Jesus' name. Amen. Do not turn that down. 94.3 WYBC is the rhythm of the city. Sweet sounds of praise.
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1: 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Super producer Big Earn here. It's the 9 o'clock hour. What am I talking about, people? Come on, come on, come on. Right? Thank you, my loyal listeners. Thank you so much for loving me, for being there for me, for encouraging me, for the hugs, the high fives, the kisses on the cheek, the you made me laugh so hard. I didn't know what I was about to do. I was about to burn my dinner on my Sunday dinner. So thank you for all of those things. But most of all, we must thank Arts Television and Appliances, because Arts is a sponsor for Sweet Sounds of Praise. So without art, there'd be no us. If you need a television or appliance, run on out there to North Haven to Arts and tell them that Big Earn sent you. All right? Don't turn that down. 94.3 WYBC is the Rhythm of the City. Sweet Sounds of Praise.
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1: Thank you, God, for giving us our identity in you. We can know who we are because we know whose we are. And we don't have to work for your approval. 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

0: 94.3 WYBC, Rhythm of the City, Sweet Sounds of Praise. Super producer, Big Earn here, 10 o'clock hour. I always talk about what I'm talking about, right? So today I want to talk about someone that I lost this week that was really dear to me. That is the person of Mother Margaret Muntz. She's the mom of Bishop Marshall Muntz, the pastor of the Citadel of Love in Hartford, Connecticut. I had the opportunity to be one of her other sons. Had the opportunity to share relationship with her, laugh and talk and giggle, talk on the phone. And she would just cut up and just make jokes. And just, she was a wonderful, wonderful, wonderful person. Had the opportunity to talk to her before she transitioned a few days before she passed. And I asked her how she was doing. And she said, better than you, because I'm on my way to see Jesus. I'm about to see him in a few more days. And I said, okay, all right. You tell him I said, what up? I ain't in no rush. Praise God. You tell him I said hi when you get to see him in peace and in person. So I'm going to miss her. I love her. Today we're going to have her funeral in Hartford at Latter Rain Church of God in Christ. And we are going to celebrate her and just encourage the family and just thank God for her life. So keep us all in prayer. We're going to miss you, Mom. 94.3 WYBC is the Rhythm of the City. Sweet Sounds of Praise.
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0: Here, and I have an announcement for you. 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

0: 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Straight like that. No fluff. Go register. Make sure all your stuff is done. 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Go make sure that everything in your state, everything in your city is solid. Your address is right. Your phone number is right. Your everything that you need is right. So there's no trickery. November 3rd is election day and we need you to be out here. It's the midterm elections. You got to vote. So make sure you're registered and make sure you go vote. 94.3 WYBC is the rhythm of the city. Sweet sounds of praise.
1: 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One lucky grand prize winner will win round-trip airfare and hotel accommodations to any city in the United States. 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

0: 94.3 WYBC, Rhythm of the City, Sweet Sounds of Praise. It is your super producer, Big Earn. I am signing off. I had an amazing Sunday with you. You know, all the things keep me in prayer. We're going to go to Mother Mont's service tonight. If I wasn't going there, listen, I meant to announce this earlier, but the White Line Jamaican spot on Dixwell Avenue, right next to Dunkin' Donuts and the laundromat, the best Jamaican food this side of heaven, right? They have a couple little things that are going on. They asked me to be a part of them. So on Sundays, they're going to have an R&B versus soul kind of like sing-off karaoke type situation. And we're going to, you know, twist their arms and put a little gospel in there. So I'm going to be hanging out there on Sundays afternoons starting next week. And on Fridays, they have a little game night and karaoke. So I'll be out there too. So, you know, if you want to get on the mic, you want to sing a song, meet me out there. It's going to be a good deal. It's going to be fun. All right. Well, don't turn that dial. Keep me in prayer. I love you. There's nothing you can do about it. And we will talk next Sunday morning. 94.3 WYBC is the Rhythm of the City. Sweet Sounds of Praise.
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0: 94.3 WYBC. It's your sister, your girl, your cousin. It is your favorite auntie. That's right, Sister Gwen is in the house. What up, everybody? How are you? What is happening? I hope that you had a great work week. Mine was interesting. It was very, very interesting. But guess what? I am here hanging out with some of my favorite people, bringing to you the best gospel music this side of heaven. We're going to be with you, or we're going to be together. Let me say that. We're going to be together until the hour of 3 p.m. So I got Gwen and Marvin Chronicles. I got Gwen's movie review, all of that good stuff, and great gospel music. So what else do we need? Keep it locked in. Don't go anywhere. I am coming back, but you know the deal. Got some bills to pay. 94.3 WYBC is the rhythm of the city.
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1: 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And guess what? It is not going to get any better than this. What if you could pick a city, anywhere in the U.S. that you want to go and go? Guess what? You're going to be able to do that. 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That's right. 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

13 and 21 says, "The Lord went before them, a pillar of cloud by day and a pillar of fire by night." 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

0: It's Sweet Sounds of Praise here at 94.3 WYBC with the Queen herself, Sister Gwen, hanging out with you until the hour of 3 p.m. So Gwen and Marvin Chronicles didn't really do too much this weekend. We had our grand chapter, Order of Eastern Star. Our grand session was held up there in Windsor Lock. But, you know, it was cool. Had a good time. It's always good hanging out with people. But let me tell you what I have really been hooked on. What I have really been hooked on are those video stories, like video storybooks that you get, and you've seen them on Facebook and Instagram, all of that stuff. Well, I have to tell y'all, I got caught. I've been on that site Real Short, R-E-E-L Short, S-H-O-R-T, right? I am looking at these movie books, these video stories every single night. I absolutely love it. It is always a heroine story. Now, same premise, someone's treated bad and then, you know, they come out victorious on the end. And you would think it would be redundant for me, but I'm telling you, I love every single story. So, I mean, if you're into reading all of that stuff, or maybe you're not, and you just want something different because you're a visual person, I'm going to say try it. I really, really do like it. But if you don't beat me down. I'm just saying I like it. So it has to be something you're interested in. Anyway, I got some. Yeah, I'm going to see you on the other side because I'm talking too long. So keep it locked in. 94.3 WYBC.
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0: It's the rhythm of the city here in 94.3 WYBC. 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

0: 94.3 WYBC. We are vibing to the best music this side of heaven, and that is gospel music. Now listen, y'all, can you believe we are already into, it's almost fall. It's just a few more days and it's gonna be fall. This year is flying by quickly, and it is going by so fast. It's just like, it is boggling my mind. But this is my favorite time of year. I thrive the best in fall and in the spring. It's not too hot, not too cold. It is perfect for me. So I love, that's why I'm sounding so happy and excited, because I love this time of year. And I know I'm not the only one. I know there is someone else out here who cannot stand freezing and all of that snow and ice and all of that. And then when it is just crazy hot outside. So I'm high-fiving everyone. I know you can feel it, high-fiving everyone who loves this time of year. Hope you're enjoying it. It's time for football again. Come on, Patriots. And so, you know, if we got some football games and football pools, you know, all in fun, all in fun. Hit your girl up. I'm coming right back. 94.3 WYBC.
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0: It's Sweet Sounds of Praise here at 94.3 WYBC, and it is time for your girl sister Gwen to go. And every time we get together, I say it to you every week, but the time flies when we are together. I'm missing you already, but I'm taking comfort in knowing that I'm about to give the warm handoff to the maestro himself, Brother Jerry Green, who's going to rock you out until the hour 6 p.m., and I'm going to be with you next week. You already know the drill. Same bat time, same bat channel. Don't meet me here, beat me here, and we're going to have a good time together. Pray that you have a blessed work week, that it is uneventful and non-stressful. Remember, God loves you, and so do I. And Elvis is leaving the building, y'all. Peace.
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and take a walk with me down memory lane. I'm gonna share some testimonies that just like

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0: 94.3 WYBC, and we are Sweet Sounds of Praise. I'm Dr. Jerry Green. It's good to be back in the studio. We had last weekend off because of Labor Day. Hope everyone had a safe and, great Labor Day last weekend. And we are back with some great gospel music. And we just heard from Brother Demetrius West. And let's have church. So we're going to have church today on this great Sunday. And also, as a reminder now, we have some birthday shouts that we do every Sunday. And also, we have a special interview coming up around 4:15 with Deaconess Pamela Monk Kelly. She's doing the Lee High School and Career High School Hall of Fame. That's coming up on Saturday, October the 3rd. So we got a nice interview coming up with her around 4:15 today. So make sure you stay close for that. And also, we have a Bible trivia question that we do each and every Sunday. Hope you, I know you missed it last week because I didn't get a chance to give it to you, but this week we got a good one coming up for you. So I want you to enjoy yourself and let's have a great time in the Lord. Coming up next is the Sounds of Gospel star, Mr. Kaylin Carr. And she won that Stellar Award. She was the Gospel Artist of the Year. Mr. Kaylin Carr, we had her at Gospel Fest and also the Hollaback Awards. And she's coming up next. And don't faint on Sweet Sounds of Praise. And we are your favorite choice for gospel music.
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0: 94.3 WYBC, and we are your favorite choice for gospel music, and all the way from the Windy City, the Chicago Mass Choir, and He's a Wonder in My Soul. I just love this song, and this song, I believe the president is Faronda Williamson, and I did some interviews with her way back in the past, and she's still going strong with the Chicago Mass Choir as well. I'm Dr. Jerry Green. It's always my pleasure bringing you some great gospel music on this great Sunday, on September the 13th. And also, my mom celebrated her birthday on Tuesday, and she turned 98 years old. So happy birthday going out to my mother, Laura Green, all the way in Charles, South Carolina. So all the moms that are celebrating your birthdays today and for the month of September, happy birthday as well. Also now, pick a city, anywhere in the U.S. you want to go, and you're going. 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We got some music coming up next by my man, Brother Giovanni Perry. And something good is about to happen. Some great music coming your way on the Rhythm of the City.
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1: How many of you feel like you just can't take anymore? 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

0: got them down here at your feet on bended knee. You didn't have to do it, but you did. 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You covered me.
1: 94.3 WYBC, and we are Sweet Sounds of Praise on the Rhythm of the City. I'm Dr. Jerry Green, and as promised, on the phone line, we have Deaconess and Dr. Pamela Monk-Kelly. She's one of the coordinators for the Richard C. Lee High School Hall of Fame induction. How you doing, Sister Pam? God bless you.
2: Oh, I'm blessed by the best. Thank you for inviting us to come on and talk about this awesome opportunity.
1: All right. So, Dr. Pam, let's talk about the rich history of Richard C. Lee High School. I know it started. Let's talk about Lee High School for shortly.
2: Yeah, it started in 1968, and it was closed in 1986.
1: Okay.
2: And so the school was named in honor of the New Haven's legendary former mayor, Mary Lee. And it opened during a transformation period where urban education, the school became a vibrant institution known for its strong community spirit, athletic program, and dedicated educators.
1: All right, Dr. Pam, how many members inducted in the Hall of Fame you got so far?
2: So far as the Hall of Famers, we've been in existence since 2019.
1: Okay.
2: So this is our fourth induction ceremony. And so far we have over about 30 inductees. But this year we are inducting 13 inductees.
1: All right, well, what are some of the big names that has already inducted?
2: Oh, okay, well, I have to mention Sly Williams.
1: Oh, yes.
2: Because he was one that went to the NBA.
1: That's right.
2: And we also have, induct the staff and students as well. So we do have people in our Hall of Fame like Leroy Williams. We have Charles Williams. We have Mr. Shrek, Dr. Shrek.
1: Yep.
2: We have Luby Harper,
1: wow.
2: Tony Dawson, and many more.
1: And you got Donald Fleming too. Is he in there?
2: We have Donald Fleming.
1: That's my man.
2: We also have my husband, Larry Kelly.
1: Larry Kelly.
2: We have Marcella Monk-Flake, which is my sister.
1: Okay.
2: We have Dr. Ronnie DeLuce Singleton.
1: Yep.
2: She's now in Martha Vineyard. And we're just excited about the different ones that are coming in and that we have people that are doing great things.
1: All right, we're speaking live with Dr. Pamela Monk-Kelly. She's one of the coordinators for the induction that's going to take place. Now, let's talk about Saturday, October the 3rd. Who are some of the inductees? You ain't got to give me all the names, but just a few. Who are some of the inductees?
2: Let's start with Mr. Jerry Green. Dr. Jerry Green. We're excited that you are going to be inducted this year, long overdue, for your community service. So we have five categories: athletic achievement, professional achievement, humanitarian achievement, lifetime achievement, and then we have community service. And Jerry is coming in at under community service along with James E. Wright, Sr. For athletic achievement, Renee Hall, Byron Mays, Vernon Miller, Garland Patton. For professional achievement is Robert Greenberg, William Portella, Kenneth Robinson. Humanitarian achievement is Robert Lamell, Karen Pride, Claiborne Pride. And lifetime achievement is Peter Evans.
1: All right.
2: And Joseph Steele. But the other great thing, Jerry, is that this is the first time out of the 4 years that we're inducting a team.
1: Okay.
2: So the team achievement is the 1975 girls basketball team.
1: Wow.
2: So they won the state camp.
1: That's a blessing. Now, where's it going to be, held at? So those who want to know.
2: It's going to be held at the Anthony Ocean View, and that's on 450 Lighthouse Road in New Haven. This starts at 12 noon.
1: Okay.
2: And so we want you to be there for the induction ceremony and a gala luncheon.
1: All right. Pam, over the years now, because we graduated together in 1973, you know, that goes back some years. How has God blessed you over the years?
2: Well, God has truly blessed me my life abundantly. I married my high school sweetheart.
1: That's right.
2: Larry Kelly. And from that, that loving union, God blessed us with four children, four grandchildren, and two great-grandchildren. And family, faith, and service have been the cornerstone of my journey every step of the way.
1: All right, Dr. Pam, my final question for you. What is your proudest moment you can share about Lee High School that made you so proud to be a part of the Purple, what we call the Purple Eaters, whatever we was, whatever it was at the time? What made you so proud to be a part of Lee High School?
2: Well, Jerry, my proudest connection to Lee High School is coming full circle.
1: Okay.
2: I graduated as a proud Lee student in 1973, and just 4 years later, in 1977, I returned to serve my community as a special education teacher and a cheerleading coach. So those would be my proudest moments. But my greatest pride comes from seeing so many magnificent individuals walk through those doors and go on to become unsung heroes in their families, careers, and communities.
1: Praise God. And I'm going to tell you mine. I tell you when we finally beat Wilbur Cross, we never beat him when we was there. But when Sly Williams beat him at the Coliseum, I was like, when LeBron won with Cleveland, I was like, hey, that's for us. Lee High School, that's for us. And also when they won the championship, you know, I was so proud to be a part of Lee High School on that. But Dr. Pam, I appreciate having you on the show today. You've been a blessing. Keep up the great work. And looking forward to seeing you on October the 3rd as well, all right?
2: Yes, and everybody, you can get your tickets by going to lee-career.com. 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
1: For those who have ears, let them hear what the word of the Lord is saying.
2: In the book of Isaiah, chapter 55, it says, "Seek the Lord while you can find him. Call upon him now that he is near. Let the wicked change their ways and banish the very thoughts of doing wrong." Isaiah chapter 55, verse 6 and 7, the Life Application Bible. And this is a message to our people. Now, Isaiah tells us to call upon the Lord while he is near, and let the wicked turn from his ways. We are living a time where the need to seek God for his continuing grace and mercy is at an all-time high. Never before in these days and times have we witnessed the challenges of temptation and sin that flows through the lives of our families and communities like there is no tomorrow. God is offering salvation to everyone who desires to make a change and seek the favor of God. There is no better time than now to receive forgiveness for our sins and ask the Lord to come into our lives. And just in case you don't know his name is Jesus. For those who have ears, let them hear what the word of the Lord is saying. This is your brother, Pastor Donald Morris of Life Kingdom Outreach Ministries here in the city of New Haven. 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

0: and we are number one for gospel music. And Mr. Maya J and God Is So Good from her brand new release. And she has a nice radio show as well called Never Miss a Beat. So Mr. Maya J doing a thing in gospel music today. I'm Dr. Jerry Green, having a great time as always. And to everyone out there listening today, I want you to keep enjoying yourself. And also now, as a friendly reminder, the legendary Blind Boys of Alabama are coming to the Richfield Playhouse on Friday, October the 16th. 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Text the word gospel right now to 203-562-9430, and you can win a pair of tickets to go see the Five Blind Boys of Alabama. Yes, and this group been around a long time. 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And you can win a pair of tickets. Once again, text the word gospel to 203-562-9430. Coming up next, we have our Bible trivia question. 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

0: the city, and we got some great gospel music every Sunday for you. And my man, Brother Patrick Lundy, and won't he make a way somehow? And that's what God is. He's our Heavenly Father, and God is a miracle worker. So put your trust in our Lord and Savior today. I'm Dr. Jerry Green, and now it's time for our Bible trivia question. We do this every Sunday. I get a chance to bring the church to you and give you some word so you can grow, because the Bible says that heaven and earth shall pass away, but his word will always remain. So you got to get some word in you today. Here's the Bible trivia question. What is the name of the city to which Lot escaped at the destruction of Sodom? And once again, what is the name of the city to which Lot escaped at the destruction of Sodom? Sodom and Gomorrah, but Sodom. And I have the answer coming up next. I want you to stay close, because let's have a great time as always in the Lord, because God is so amazing. So let's have some fun. And coming up next is all the way from the city of Hartford, Connecticut, Bishop Marshall Muntz. And he won't fail. You're going to love this song. Some brand new music coming your way on Sweet Sounds of Praise.
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0: 94.3 WYBC and the Mississippi Mass Choir. Now, this group that made some big hits back in the day, like Your Grace and Mercy and Hold On Those Soldiers, some great songs that they made. And it's their brand new release, He Reigns, all the way from Mississippi. Some great music coming your way today. I'm Dr. Jerry Green. Now, earlier, we had a Bible trivia question I asked, and the question was, what is the name of the city to which Lot escaped at the destruction of Sodom? And the answer was Zoar. And you can find that in the book of Genesis, chapter 19 and verse 23. And once again, Z-O-A-R, Zoar. And that's in the book of Genesis. That's the answer for the Bible trivia question for today. And that's going to do it once again for me. I want to thank you for spending your Sunday with us. Also, Sister Gwen, our super producer, Big Earn, and my man, Brother AJ. And also, thanks to Deaconess and Dr. Pamela Monk-Kelly for coming on the show, talking about the Lee High School and Career Hall of Fame. That's coming up on Saturday, October the 3rd. And don't forget, tonight at 6, we have the Electric Drum, and that's followed by Daryl Huckabee. Tomorrow morning is Dee Dee in the Morning, followed by Wanda Coppedge with The Workforce. And my man, the legend himself, Juan Castillo, comes your way at 3 o'clock tomorrow. And Lord willing, I'll see you next Sunday. Let's do it again. Let's have a great time in the Lord. And coming up next, we have the sounds of Corinne Hawthorne from her brand new release, On the Rhythm of the City. Bye-bye.
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1: Thank you, God, for giving us our identity in you. 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And we don't have to work for your approval. 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
1: This is the Electric Drum here on 94.3 WYBC, the rhythm of the city. I'm Rasheem D. Dixon, and joining me inside the Electric Drum is Renee Hall, 2026 Richard C. Lee High School Hall of Fame inductee. Welcome to the Electric Drum, Renee.
2: Hey, Rasheem. How are you?
1: I'm well. So, Renee, before we talk about the Hall of Fame, take us back to the beginning. Where did you grow up and what was your childhood like?
2: Well, I am a native New Haven, Elm City girl. I was born and raised in New Haven. I'm from the Hill. You know, I grew up on Vernon Street. I learned to play basketball at Davenport Park with some of the greats. And I went, you know, through the New Haven school system, and I love New Haven.
1: All right. So, like, what was the neighborhood like back then?
2: You know, Rasheen, the neighborhood was like one huge family. Mm. It was lots and lots of kids, you know. I'm born in the 60s, in the early 60s. I don't think birth control came out until like the mid to late 60s because, you know, I'm number six out of number seven. I'm the sixth child born out of seven. Most of my friends were from big families, you know. My mother is one of eight or nine, I can't remember. And like my dad's one of 14. So my mom's sister, my mom was the oldest, but my mom's sister had seven kids. So my mom had five girls and two boys. My cousins went to Cross, the Dorches. There was five boys and two girls. So I don't know what was going on, but it seems to have, we have a counterpart. You know, my male cousin and I are like 4 days apart, you know, so my mother and her sister, they must have been on the same rhythm, but it was seven and seven. So it was like, it was like everybody was family. Everybody had large families. Everybody helped each other. And it was just a lot of love. That's what I remember most, a lot of love.
1: Yeah. Okay. What are some of your earliest memories from childhood?
2: Well, okay, so I started off at Welch, and that's on the corner of like Vernon Street and Congress Avenue. I remember like my friends, the kids in the neighborhood, and, you know, we would walk to school. I mean, that was very normal. And you had older siblings that would either, you know, walk you to school, you know, pick you up, walk you home, and, you know, there were rules in place. You know, you were younger. There was a level of respect that the older kids got, and you gave it. You knew it. That was undisputed. And your neighbors watched out for you. You know, people were working hard and helping each other. And, you know, it was a neighborhood where your mother didn't have to catch you. If the neighbor caught you, it was a problem. So everybody knew everybody. Everybody looked out for everybody's kids. And, you know, things worked out.
1: Okay. Now, Renee, who had the biggest influence on you when you were young?
2: You know, really and truly, the person that had the biggest influence on me really was my mom.
1: Okay.
2: You know, my mom was a country girl from Shorter, Alabama, and she was strong. You know, you could say she was country strong. My mother was, I believe, before her time. She was innovative, and she wasn't afraid, you know. Or let me say this, if she was, she pushed past it because we didn't know. You know, my mom was just, you know, a teacher and you know, always putting us in positions to learn new things. And she used to have a saying. She said, I may not have much, but my children will be able to sit and eat with paupers and kings the same. She would always say that.
1: Okay. So what values did your mom instill in you?
2: Well, my mom was a person of great integrity and strength, you know. And also, my mom was an athlete. My mom was a basketball player. Okay. My mom played basketball in a whole different era that we couldn't even imagine. But my mom was a basketball player. Both my parents were athletes. But my mom used to say, you'd rather have my word than my signature. You'd rather have my word than my signature.
1: Okay. So now, Renee, were you always outgoing or were you more reserved growing up?
2: No, you know what? I've always been the type of person that I didn't meet strangers, you know? I was always inquisitive and I always wanted to learn and I love people. I think that's just part of my DNA. I wanted to see new things and I figured early on, you know, I had dreams that there was something more than just my little corner of the earth. You know what I mean? Like it was something, I knew it was something bigger than my neighborhood.
1: Okay, so now Renee, what did you dream of being when you was a little girl?
2: Well, when I was a little girl, you know, like most little girls, you're not sure, you know, your dreams change. But I used to say, Mom, I think I want to be a doctor. I think I want to be a doctor, Mom. I want to be a doctor. And she said, well, you can be anything you want to be. Okay. The only person that can stop you from doing what you want to do is you. You know, so, I felt that something of that magnitude or something in that healthcare, you know, taking care of people, I just wanted to take care of people.
1: Okay. So now, Renee, was there a difficult experience during your childhood that helped shape the woman you are today?
2: So, well, when I think about my life, and you know what? I think about it sometimes and I go, sure, there's things that we probably wish may have been a little different or maybe have done something a little different. But as a whole, our experiences have made us the people that we are. So I guess I wouldn't change anything. I knew early on that I wanted to have great things happen. I knew that I wanted to be self-sufficient. I wanted to have my own family, and I wanted to be able to help other people the way people helped me. So, I referenced that to the fact that we grew up on Vernon Street. We were members of Zion Lutheran Church. My mother raised us Lutheran, and you know, at like most Southern Baptists, my mother was Baptist. But we went to a Lutheran church, and that's how she raised us. And I remember early on that there were camps and different things going on, and my mom used to always say, don't worry about it, you know. We always seemed to go to all these things. We were always there. And economically speaking, knowing what I know now, it wasn't possible for my mother to have been paying for those things. And my mother used to always say, don't worry about it. When you're right, right will follow you. And there was always a some type of sponsor you know what I'm saying? Somebody willing to give a hand, reach back and help. And these people were anonymous to me. You know what I mean? So those types of things really shape your life. You know, I went to 4-H camp. I was a pioneer girl. I went to Camp YOU, Youth Opportunity Unlimited. That's what it was called. They used to take kids out of the inner city, and they used to bring us to Vermont, Middlebury College. We used to go to camp. You know, we stayed up in Vermont. And the last week of our camp, they would bring us to Canada, Montreal.
1: Okay.
2: All different types of kids and stuff. And as quiet as this camp, it's a lot of kids out of the hill, you know, that we were all part of that camp. So learning how other people lived and seeing other things, that really shaped my understanding on people and how my life would be.
1: All right. So, Renee, when you look back at young Renee, what do you think she would be most surprised to know about your life today?
2: I take issue. I'm looking at the young Renee now. I have to laugh. I have to laugh because last week I had to apply for Medicare. Where did the time go? Oh, my God. So the young Renee would probably be most surprised that I live in Alabama.
1: Yeah.
2: I used to always say, I'm not going any further south than Washington, D.C. And it's funny because people in the South don't consider Washington, D.C. the South. But people in the North, you know, we consider from Maryland, you know, D.C., Maryland down, we go, oh, that's South. But I would be surprised. My young self would say, I wouldn't be living in the South. And I live in very close to rural, rural area. When I say rural, I just mean space. You know what I'm saying? And that I would have been here this long. Mm. And I actually enjoy it. By all means, Birmingham is my second home. But once again, you know, I long for those times and those friendships and those relationships that I built so many years ago. Because, you know, Rasheen, when life, as they say, starts lifing, you don't either have the time or the energy to put in the friendships that you make when you're young.
1: Wow. So, Renee, okay. So, tell us about your experience attending Richard C. Lee High School, the school in which has inducted you into the Hall of Fame.
2: The mighty, mighty Mayors. I loved my experience in high school. I absolutely love my experience in high school. You know, most people will find this hard to believe, but I didn't miss a day.
1: Okay.
2: I didn't miss school. And of course, in my mother's house, you either had to have been a nutso or you had to have a back of steel, because if she found out that you skipped school, it was a situation. So they say you can learn by observation, participation, you know. I had older sisters and brothers. And my sister right above me, she was more of a renegade. So she used to say, you better get to school and you better not miss, right? And then I'm watching her. I go down and go, she keeps going. So I'm saying, oh, boy. But you know, I knew enough not to say anything. And my mother was came down to the school, and I was in the cafeteria. Somebody said, Renee, that's Renee Hall's mother. I said, what? And I looked, it was my mother, because you had to come through the cafeteria to get into the main office. I said, Lord have mercy, Lord have mercy. And I was supposed to be there, but you know, everybody in the neighborhood knew my mom. Mm-hmm. And they knew she meant business. And so my sister didn't come to school, and I guess the school called my mother. And you have to understand this. My mother worked at St. Raphael's for 30-something years.
1: Okay.
2: Back in the day when you couldn't go in St. Raphael's unless you had a dress on those days. Mm, mm. So my mother worked 11 to 7. Okay. And labor and delivery. So when she came home, she went to bed. She meant business. You see what I'm saying? So for her to have to get up during the day and come to the school, my mother came twisting in there with her strap around her neck like it was a necklace. I said, who is she coming here for? And my sister had skipped school and they had called her. So needless to say, my sister wasn't there, thank God, because it was going to be a situation. You know, today they call it something different, but, you know, we didn't have gentle parenting. We didn't have that, you know. And so I knew early on that I wouldn't be able to stand the consequences or the embarrassment. So I went to school. And I loved it. You know, I have friends that I made in high school that come here to Birmingham and visit me. I have friends that I've had for, you know, my girlfriend Joan actually is my oldest friend. We were in nursery school together. My father had a picture of us in the back of his, you know, how you loosen the quarter, how they had the convertibles, how they would snap down. But we're so small. We are sitting where the how they let the top down. We were sitting in that part like this, and they had a picture of us. So, and people are like, wow, you and Joan still friends? And I'm like, well, yeah. People that I grew up with, you know, my girlfriend Pi, we played the youth games together. All these people come here to Alabama. I come home. I love New Haven. I made friends like that. You know what I mean? I had friends. And I had black friends. I have white friends. I have Spanish friends. It didn't make a difference, you know. I have friends out in the Cove, and yeah. Most people didn't realize how many kids from the Cove came to Lee, you know. But it was a great experience, and you got to remember when we were coming into Lee, it was actually at the tail end of when they were having racial riots and all that sort of thing. Mm. So, but New Haven. It's a great city. The people there, the experiences, the education, you know, I wouldn't trade it for anything in the world. And I've been in Alabama a very long time, so I have something to compare it to. It's just the only regret that I would truly say I had would be that my children weren't afforded the chance to live in a situation with family and friends around like I did, because we're transplants.
1: Right. Mm-hmm. This is the Electric Drum here on 94.3 WYBC, the Rhythm of the City. I'm here speaking with Renee Hall, 2026 Richard C. Lee High School Hall of Fame inductee. Now, I also know that you were an awesome, still are, awesome athlete. Tell my listeners about your basketball experience throughout Lehigh, the city itself. I know you told me a funny story yesterday, and I just want to see if you're going to tell that story.
2: Well, I'm going to preface this by saying that your athletic ability is part talent, part discipline, part coaching. I had great coaches. I had a great coach by the late Edwina Qualls. My first coach actually was Thomas Anastasio. Thomas Anastasio was my first coach. And if most people that remember Thomas Anastasio coached the boys basketball team. And that was my first experience, like, with coaching, you know, being on a team like that. There was no girls team. And we were at Gold Street Middle School, and there was a team being put together. And I went home and I said to my mom, I says, well, I says, Mom, I says, you know, there's no girls basketball team, but, you know, they having tryouts for the basketball team. She says, they having tryouts for basketball, or they having tryouts for girls? And I says, Mom, there's no girls basketball team. She says, are they having tryouts for basketball? They have tryouts for girls. I said, well, they having basketball tryouts for the boys. And so she says, so, do you think you have the skills to play? Do you have the heart to try? My mother, like, you know, this lady, you know, she's always got something slick to say with her mouth. But, you know, I'm thinking that in my head. But, of course, with my eyes closed, because my mother used to say, I can look in your eyes and I know what you're thinking. Be very careful. So I would just say, what is the problem? She says, if you feel that you have the skill to play, go try out.
1: Mm.
2: Go try out, because if you have the skills, they have to let you play. Now, if you don't come up to mustard, then don't cry about it. But if you think that you can play just as well with them as I see you down there at Davenport Park playing, then you go and you try out. Now, if you have the skill and anything else happens, then I'm coming down there. So I just said, okay, I'm going to try out. I tried out, you know. Mr. Anastasio had to, you know, he has long passed too, you know. But I have to give homage to him, because I'm sure he took a lot of heat for letting a girl play. And he said, I'm playing the best players that came out for the team. So I started on the boys basketball team. And, you know, I took heat, you know, they say, oh, you get dressed with them in the boys' locker room, you wear a jock strap, you know, people are cruel, you know, wow. And you're talking, I'm in the sixth grade, you know, and they're saying, where do you get dressed? But, you know, some of the guys would say, I'm not going to hold her. They didn't want to bump up against me or anything like that. So I took advantage of that. And when they were getting pulled out the game or yelled at by their coach, or best for off. So, you know, I had to get ready to play. You know, they bow me, I bow them. They bow me high, I bow them low. I said, you know, I'm from the hill. You know, I've been trained. I've been trained. So, but that being said, and then after that, I went to Lee, and in between that, Miss Qualls always was, you know, looking out for the girls and stuff like that. And we used to go to basketball camp in Moody's, Connecticut, and stuff like that. And like, once again, my mother wasn't gonna pay for any basketball camp, you know, and there was always someone that sponsored. So we would go. And so by the time I was a freshman, and like I said, a lot of this is timing. You know, that team that's going in, you know, had a lot of great players on it, and had a lot of great players coming up that didn't start on that team because it was so much talent. You know what I'm saying? I think I read, like, the average points of victory was 35 points a game. So, you know, these girls won 20 something games by 35 points a game. You know, I mean, you know, what do you do with that? And, you know, and that team graduated, and then, you know, you had your great players like Teresa Raglan, you know, Celeste Hill, I came in on that wave. So all those girls became sophomores, but I came in as freshmen. So okay. Timing, you know what I'm saying? And I had the help and the tutelage of, like I said, you know, great coaches and great mentors that were willing to help me along the way. So, you know, I have to give, you know, kudos where they're due. And that's what I mean by a village, people helping each other, you know, for the greater good. And that's what playing a team sport is all about, the greater good of the team, not of the individual. So there was no WNBA. There was none of that. You know, your hopes were to go to college and do well there. And I was lucky enough to go to college, and I got a full ride, and, you know, and I was excited about going and playing in college, and, you know, made great friends, and we're still friends, and a few of my college teammates and friends are D1 coaches, you know, and you know, I my husband and I, you know, we're here and we have a private practice, and I remembered growing up, that little girl on Vernon Street, that my mom wouldn't have been able to afford to send me to basketball camp or those sorts of things. And you know, we would talk, you know, during the years when we were playing basketball together and stuff, you know, what we're gonna do, and, you know, and a lot of them had the same experience. And I remember one of my girlfriends, Coach Devane, and she called and she said, "Hey, Nay." I said, "Hey, how you doing?" She says, "I'm doing okay." She says, "You know, I was just wondering, you know, you think you could sponsor, you know, one of the girls? You know, I have, you know, girls, you know, young women that want to go to basketball camp, you know, their parents can't afford it." And at that moment, you know, it did my heart good. And I said, "You know, Jack," I said, "I'm doing okay. You know, I did okay for that little girl out of Vernon Street." And I said, "I'm going to sponsor two this year." Mm-hmm. I said, "I'll sponsor two." And she says, "Oh, I'm going to have them. Don't have them call me. I'm sending you the money just like somebody did for me." And I said, I was grateful enough, and I was humbled by the fact that I got a chance to do for somebody what somebody did for me. Yeah. I said, "This year I'm going to do two." I said, "But when I had those good years, I might do four." But Orange is in the house, and I'm doing one. No. But that's what we have to do. You know what I'm saying? Reach okay. One, reach one.
1: All right. So now, Renee, you was also telling me you play ball at Delaware State, correct?
2: I did.
1: Okay. And how was that experience?
2: Delaware State. So let me say this. I got great coaching early on.
1: Okay.
2: So I went to Delaware State. You know, Delaware State is HBCU. You know, shout out to the HBCUs. And it was different. And a lot of times, until recently, you know, like I'm talking about the last 15, 20 years, girls' sports were an afterthought. So they didn't vet the coaching of women the way they did men. You got what you got and you didn't complain.
1: Mm.
2: Okay. Mm. So, we played for the love of the game. We had some great talent, but you can have all the great talent in the world, but if you don't have a coach that knows how to work that, you still lose. How many years did Chicago lose? Had great talent. So coaching is, you know, is an art. And I used to always say when I would help my friends, I would volunteer, and I would go out of the country and teach fundamentals at basketball camps and things like that. At under, you know, a lot of times people go to the islands and stuff like that, and they would pay me. They would pay me, and I never took a check. I never took a pay. I went. Those girls, and sometimes we had a few boys, they just wanted to learn, and they wanted to play so badly, Rasheen. They would come, and they didn't have shoes. They didn't have sneakers. It would break my heart. And me and my friends, you know, we don't know all of us, you know, that were friends, a group, because I used to go to Final Four every year. We would get together at the end of the camp, and I would wash all my gear, and we would fold it up, all our sneakers and stuff, because the sponsors would give us this stuff, and we would sit it at the inbound line, and we used to tell the coordinator, like we were in the Bahamas or you know wherever we were. And I would say, you decide which kids and which families, whoever could fit it, could have it. You know, and we'd go back year after year. And I would say to him, and just use, you know, my salary. It wasn't, you know, they weren't paying us $1 million. But it was nice because we actually got a trip to the Caribbean and things like that. So I didn't have to pay to fly there, my hotel, any of that stuff. So I could feed myself. You know what I mean? And I would say, just give that to somebody who needs it, you know? And it just, like I said, it always made me remember and humble myself, because, where we end up is not necessarily where we begun.
1: That's right.
2: You know.
1: That's right.
2: So, but you know, with that being said, I'd be remiss if I didn't talk about my summer league coach, Juan Castillo.
1: All right.
2: Juan asked me to play for him in the summer league, in his summer league team, and I said, okay, Juan, I'll play. Waterbury. That's all I have to say. Waterbury. You know, there were certain cities in Connecticut that you couldn't win and just leave. And what I'm going to tell you is we won. Juan said, let's go. We won a buzzer beater. I said, there's stuff out here. And, oh, he was so excited, you know. But we had to run. True story. We had to get out of there. You know, so, you know, but we, you know, like I said, I had great, great memories in New Haven. You know, I laugh, you know, my Italian friends, you know, I remember Jimmy Vendetto and I, we went to school together. He played football. I played basketball. You know, a lot of these guys, their mothers, we would go over, you know, they would invite me over and I would eat over at their home and stuff like that. Taught me how to make sauce from scratch, you know, the Italian way, you know, the real way, you know. Okay. You know, I had my Jewish friends. I learned, you know, their customs and things like that. Dude, it's just the way we grew up. Right. You know what I mean? So you got a better understanding of people's perspective because you knew a little bit about how their lives were. And, you know, when I think about it, there's weren't a lot of those folks. They're just working folks, just like our parents, like your parents.
1: Yeah. So, Renee, what do you hope people remember most about the way you've treated and impacted others?
2: You know, I've lived long enough to know people are, some people are, people want to be good. I think in their minds, they start out wanting to do the right thing. But you have to have integrity. And you got to have strong backbone to do the right thing. Because, you know, when I grew up, there were a lot of distractions and noise. You know, I have friends from that have done everything. I have friends that spend a lot of time, family members spend a lot of time in the penal system. You know, the same things that are getting and destroying our communities now, or destroying our communities then. I just think that, you know, when it's all said and done, you know, because we weren't born to stay, I would just hope somebody would stand up and say, you know, I may not always be right, but I have integrity. And I'm going to stand by what I say, you know, to the end. Right, wrong, and indifferent. If I give you my word, I'm going to die on that. You know, that means something. That, you know, my mom taught me early on, you don't want to be the person in the room that nobody can believe. You don't want to be the person that they say that they lie, can't believe anything they say. You know what I'm saying?
1: Right.
2: You know, I don't have to be right, and you don't have to agree with me, and we don't have to agree with each other. But you're going to know without a doubt. And this is my belief in my soul. If I say I'm going to stand with you, it's going to be no better. I'm going to do that because it's just in my DNA.
1: I hear you. That's right. It's in the DNA. So, Renee, when you found out that you had been inducted into the Richard C. Lee High School Hall of Fame, what was your immediate reaction?
2: You know, I was humbled. I was so humbled. I was, it made my heart proud because I said, you know, that little girl from Vernon Street, who always wanted to have friends and be friends, and it's a lot, and it still stands true today. You have to know how to be a friend and have a friend. That there was enough people out there that felt enough respect for me and what I try to do with my life, that they wanted to honor that. Mm-hmm. There was nothing better. There was nothing better than that. You know, I've done different things. I've gotten different, I still want to say accolades, but not like this. And to be gone, you know, I've lived in Birmingham for 32 years. So, I'm the class of 79. So you're talking 47 years, removed, that people would take the time and say, you know what? I'm going to vote for her. You know, I remember her. I remember how she made me feel. You know, it means a lot. And let me say this. Three of my mother's five girls were athletes. Well, I can't say that. Four of us. Well, let me correct that, because my baby sister, I don't understand. I'm just saying. Let me, you know, put this asterisk on this. She had to go to cross.
1: Okay.
2: So they said my senior year that I lived on Cross District, but they couldn't prove that. That wasn't true. But so three of us went to Lee. And we were athletes at Lee, you know. My older sister is going in with that basketball class. My sister Annette will be going in with that basketball class. And I don't have a doubt in my mind that eventually my sister Arlene, posthumously, God bless her, will end up going in, you know, world-class track athlete. You know, it says a lot.

0: that somebody would stand up and say, you know, I remember Renee Hall, you know, and you know, I'm humbled by that. And kudos and you know, 1,000 times thanks from the bottom of my heart that people would take the time out and do that for me. It means a lot. It means an awful lot.
1: Yeah. And Renee, finally, if your life were a book and you could give the chapter you're living right now a title, what would you call it?
0: I would call it I'm not finished yet. I'm not finished yet.
1: Yeah, that's right. And you heard it right here inside the Electric Drum. I want to thank you, Renee, for joining me here inside the Electric Drum on today. To all my listeners out there, be sure to tune in each and every Sunday at 6 p.m. where I, Rasheem D. Dixon, get to speak with some of the most influential and important people in Connecticut and beyond. To Miss Renee Hall, 2026 Richard C. Lee High School Hall of Fame inductee. Once again, thank you for coming on the Electric Drum and just hanging with me for a bit.
0: Thank you. Thank you 1,000 times for having me. It has been a pleasure and it has been a humbling experience. And I thank you. I do. And to you and your listeners, I wish you health and wealth and happiness. And I have to close with this because I am in Alabama. Shake, rattle, and roll tide.
1: 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That's right.
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